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I'm looking

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14: Everyone poops. It's not just the name of a classic potty training book. It's a universal truth. Even though everyone does it, almost no one wants to talk about it. Dr. Tricia Pasricha wants to change that. She's the author of a new book. It's called You've Been Pooping All Wrong. And she says there are three critical P's of pooping. The first is propulsion. Both the voluntary push you exert and the involuntary contractions that happen naturally within your body. Top line, when you feel the need to go, don't hold it. The second P is pliability, which refers to stool softness. The keys to this one are making sure you're drinking enough water and eating enough fiber. And the last P is for pelvic floor. If you can get your knees up above your waist while you're on the toilet, like on a stool or a garbage can or a stack of books even, that can make all the difference. I'm Dr. Sanjay Gupta, helping you live a better life.
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neighbor's fireworks keep you up late at night? 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

of Air is on the way. 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

0: Here are some not-so-well-known American history tidbits. 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She then went on to become the first female pro beach volleyball player.
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0: Here are some not-so-well-known American history tidbits. 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Once the drunken frat boy politician sobered up, they redrafted it.
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1: How devastated would you be if somebody stole your laptop?
2: I would be...
3: Laptop!
2: I would be... It is one of probably my biggest fears.
1: What would devastate you more, your laptop or your phone?
2: Laptop.
1: Your laptop?
2: Yeah, it's my connection to work, and I work a lot. I do a lot on it, whether it be audio stuff or website stuff or whatever it might be.
1: Yeah.
2: That's my connection to here, the building, if I'm out of here. When we went to Vegas last weekend, I didn't take it with me.
1: Whoa, I didn't realize that.
2: Yeah, and it's one of those I don't know how I feel about not having it.
1: You can do a lot of the work that you do at your desk in your office from your laptop at home.
2: Correct, yeah. So I don't have to sit here. Like today, if I want to take off, maybe run to the Wanigan and get my grinder and then go home, I can do that. I don't need to sit here. I have a setup at home where I can do what I need to there, and a lot of it's through my computer.
1: One thing with COVID sort of did for a lot of people is made us all realize, we don't have to be in the office all day.
2: Yeah, right.
1: I don't have to put in 8 hours or whatever.
2: But I need this.
1: But I have to have this.
2: Yeah.
1: If not, can't do the work, have to stay at work.
2: I remember when my last computer took a dump. And I was...
1: It was like a day and a half of misery.
2: It was. And I was like on BestBuy.com at 3:30 in the morning trying to buy a new computer. And my credit card was denying it because they're like, nobody's buying a computer at 3:00 in the morning. I had to call the credit card company and go, no, I need this. I got to pick it up after work. Please let me make this purchase. Yeah, pretty bad.
1: One Twitter user recently also suffered the devastation of having their laptop stolen.
3: Laptop.
1: Posting that whoever had stolen their laptop and sent them an email.
2: Oh, okay.
1: From their own email address.
2: Yeah, I guess even if you steal my computer, I still have access to my email. Okay.
1: You could get to your email through your phone or through any other
2: sure.
1: Desktop or laptop computer for sure. The caption read, they stole my laptop last night and sent me an email using my email. And I have mixed emotions.
2: Okay, all right.
1: The email read, bro, how's it? That's H-O-W-Z-I-T.
2: Yeah, how's it going?
1: Yeah, like, how's it going?
2: Bro, how's it? I want to start. Can we start how's it on the show?
1: For show.
2: Can we start, like, when you text in the morning? Hey, Matt and Adam, how's it?
1: Yeah.
2: I want to get how's it going.
1: We can make how's it a thing.
2: We managed to. I don't know how we did it. Get out of the truck, little lady. Turned into a thing. It took a while. I want to start how's it. So when you text us tomorrow morning, when you send your first text in the morning, just ask us, how's it? We'll get t-shirts. How's it?
1: And that'll be our thing.
2: That'll be our thing.
1: And other people can't do it.
2: Yeah. We need a thing. 6 years, we don't have a thing.
1: We've got a whole bunch of things.
2: Oh, yeah, you're right.
1: We have got a lot of things.
2: We do, you're right. But I want how's it to be our thing.
1: Okay, we can make how's it a thing for sure.
2: Okay.
1: I'm down.
2: All right. I'll text you later. Ask you how's it.
1: Yeah, hit me up later and ask me how's it.
2: Yeah, in regards to, like, trick-or-treating.
1: Yeah, I'll tell you, it's raining. We're all soaked.
2: It sucks.
1: Kids are miserable.
2: How's it?
1: We only were out for, like, a half an hour. Started at 5, we were back home by 5:30. Bro, how's it? I know I stole your laptop yesterday. I needed the money, as I've been struggling to make ends meet. Ah, okay. Still, though, no sympathy for you.
2: Yeah, no, don't steal my stuff.
1: Not my problem, don't steal my stuff.
2: Yeah.
1: I see that you were busy with a research project. I've attached it. And if there are any other files that you need, please let me know before Monday. Since I have found a customer.
2: Okay, so I understand the mixed emotions because I don't want my stuff stolen. But the biggest thing about having my stuff stolen is not just the computer, but the contents there within. Like a research project that I have that I've been working on for years and years. All this information saved on this laptop. All this information stored on this computer. And this dude's like, hey man, looks like you got a Word document open here. Looks like you got a couple of Excel files that look pretty important. You got a couple of PowerPoints on here.
1: Right. This one was saved just yesterday, so I know you're probably still working.
2: You're working hard at it. I'm not going to get... Listen, you and I both know I'm not going to give you your computer back. You're not getting... I'm going to sell it. I'm going to sell it. Times are tough. But I don't want to screw you over too bad. So let me know what you need off this. Whatever hasn't made it to the cloud.
1: I didn't save it to the cloud.
2: Oh, you got to save it to the cloud. You got to save it to the cloud. Computer's now the hard drive space. It's not... Not a lot, too. You got to save everything to the cloud.
1: I forget about the cloud.
2: Yeah.
1: I'm an old school hard drive guy.
2: Yeah, I am too. And I need to remind myself, like, dude, every time my computer's like, hey, man, almost out of space. Like, the cloud. I got to save to the cloud. Delete all my stuff. All these podcasts, yeah. The Morning After Audio Dump podcast. Right. I'm a part of the show. My computer downloads it every day.
1: I'm a local drive guy all day.
2: Yeah. We're a local drive show. We need to be an iCloud show and a How's It show. I appreciate him reaching out, figuring out a way to get a hold of me. Hey, dude, how's it? I'm going to sell this thing, but it looks like you got some important stuff on here. Let me know what you need. I'll ship it your way. No harm, no foul. I need to make money on this computer. I got stuff to do. Cool? Not really. But thanks for thinking of me.
1: I'm still not cool, bro, but thanks. How much you getting for it is what I'd ask. And then I'd make him an offer. You got a guy paying $1,000 for that laptop? Okay, I'll give you $1,200. Just give it back to me, please.
2: Yeah, that's what I would ask. Yeah, what's the customer offering?
1: Yeah.
2: He's going to give me $1,000. Dude, I'll give you $1,200.
1: Give me the thing back. It's my life.
2: It's going to cost you just as much to go buy a new one, probably. Unless you're going like Chromebook. But you can't save anything on that. It's just for the internet.
1: Everything's cloud. Yeah. Everything's cloud-based.
2: Right. So stupid.
1: Garbage.
2: Yeah. So you want to go get a good computer, it's going to cost you. Or you get the old one back.
1: Yeah, you can go buy another Acer.
2: Sure.
1: You know, and in a year and a half, the thing's going to basically freeze up on you.
2: How much for a Gateway?
1: Or you can go MacBook Pro and just be set.
2: Yeah. Until
1: it takes a dump on you.
2: Like mine did.
1: At least you get a solid, 5 years out of the thing?
2: Yeah, I got quite a few years. I've had this one for a while now. Works pretty well. Yeah. Don't have any issues with it.
1: Yeah.
2: Except for the cloud thing. Don't steal my stuff.
1: Yeah.
2: Please and thank you. How's it?
1: Respectful thief. Please and thank you. How's it? I want how's to be able to something you can start or end a sentence with.
2: Yeah, sort of like aloha.
1: Yeah.
2: Hello, goodbye. How's it? Starts today. People of the morning after, make how's it a thing. Yeah. You don't, I'll be upset.
1: All right, man. How's it?
2: How's it?
1: The conversation comes to an end. You're like, how's it, bro?
2: I'm going to send Chad a text right now. How's it?
1: Just get it started. Get it. Send it to all your friends.
2: It's just one word. H-O-W-Z-I-T. How's it?
1: Yeah.
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1: Revenge is a dish best served cold, Matthew.
2: I know that. I feel the people of the morning after know that.
1: 39-year-old man in China recently avenging his daughter.
2: Avenge me, Daddy!
1: The daddy part makes it weird.
2: I know. I wasn't going to... You can sort of hear the awkwardness of it, because I was just going to say avenge me, but I thought I'd throw in a daddy at the end. Avenge me, Daddy!
1: 39-year-old Liu. His name is Liu, L-U.
2: Okay.
1: Do not know his last name. Recently seen by doctors at a hospital for severe back pain. He apparently was avenging his daughter.
2: Avenge me, Daddy!
1: Weird sounding. He's experiencing chest pain, changes in the abdomen, the liver, and the digestive system. Rushed to the hospital, he was eventually treated, suffering 3 parasitic infections.
2: Oh.
1: You're asking, well, how does that... He's avenging his daughter. What happened? She apparently was pinched by a small crab.
2: Oh, don't you dare, crab. Not my daughter, crab. I mean, what way do you get revenge on a crab, Adam?
1: Well, a 39-year-old Liu got angry at the crab.
2: You pinch it back?
1: You would think you'd pinch it back. That's what I do.
2: Like, you think about dog bite me, I bite dog.
1: Right. We've done a story or two like that.
2: We have. Police canine bites a perp. Bites the suspect bites him back.
1: That's right. That suspect then arrested for, like, assaulting a police officer. The dog is a cop.
2: Yeah.
1: No, he apparently was avenging his daughter who was pinched by a crab, so he got angry and ate the live crab.
2: I'll show you.
1: Apparently, 2 months went by before he started suffering from some pretty severe symptoms. The doctors eventually asking him, he wasn't honest with them at first. Eventually, they got to the bottom of it. Why'd you eat a live crab? He said, I wanted to take out revenge for my daughter. They were by a small stream when she was pinched by a small crab, so I got angry and put it in my mouth.
2: I want to show the animal kingdom who's boss. I want to show the animal kingdom, don't mess around with this daddy.
1: Later admitted to doctors that he had eaten something special. I ate something special.
2: I don't like that.
1: Well, it's like somebody's like brains or something, right?
2: Yeah, right. Well, you have a bit of a Hannibal Lecter vibe to it.
1: I ate something special, Daddy.
2: Thank you, Garbage Man Jay. Catch him! Catch him, Daddy! Catch him!
1: I don't know if I can find that one.
2: It's been a long time.
1: It's been a very long time.
2: Since we've done Catch Him, Daddy. That's also what I was thinking when I said, avenge me, Daddy! Avenge me.
1: Blood tests showed that he had those 3 parasitic infections from eating a live crab.
2: Well, what happens when I go to the seafood restaurant and they've got a tank full of them and I pick out, give me that one.
1: They boil it for you, generally.
2: Oh, yeah.
3: Catch him. Catch him, Daddy. Daddy, catch him.
1: Crab typically cooked in China, sometimes though served raw, but marinated in alcohol,
2: okay.
1: Earning the name drunken crabs.
2: So I can't just go on the beach and my tiny daughter gets... pinched, pinch, pinch, pinch, by a little crab.
3: Pinchy, pinchy, pinchy, pinchy.
2: I can't just pop it in my mouth.
1: No. Theoretically, it's better to eat something marinated than completely raw because when it's treated with alcohol, it kills the parasites, kills the bacteria. It's better, though, to cook it.
2: Yeah. Did get revenge, though, on that crab.
1: Center for Food Safety in Hong Kong recommends against eating any raw crabs, marinated or not.
3: Pinch, pinch, pinch.
4: Catch him. Catch him, Daddy.
3: Avenge me, Daddy. Avenge me.
2: So if you're out this evening trick-or-treating with your children and say, I don't know, a black cat crosses your path and gives a little Lou dog a swipe, you don't then swipe.
1: I grab the cat.
2: No.
1: Take a bite out of its neck.
2: No, you don't do that. Absolutely not. That is not how you get the revenge, Adam.
1: I think it'd be better to let it suffer by boiling it, because they say, right, that you can hear them calling out to you. You drop a pot full of crabs in boiling water.
2: I don't know. I think... I mean, this is one of those instances where I wish we had, like, cameras in here so people could see your little crab.
4: I need it. Help me. Help me. I'm burning, Daddy.
2: I appreciate the pinch.
1: Am I doing a little pinch? Well, that's what they do. They really go. And once you drop them in there, they start going.
2: I don't think they sound like that.
1: I guarantee you a texter will confirm that you can hear them crying out.
2: Oh, no, I know that that's true.
1: Oh, yeah.
2: They don't cry out like that. I think the first one you did sounded a little bit closer.
1: Okay.
2: Yeah. Yeah, they don't like to. I don't like that. They don't like the boiling.
4: No.
2: You sort of sound like,
4: I'm melting.
0: Saturday, July 25th, Harrison is gonna rock. 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
1: She was living in a single room with three other individuals. One of them was a male, and the other two, well, the other two were females. God only knows what they were up to in there. And furthermore, Susan, I wouldn't be the least bit surprised to learn that all four of them habitually smoke marijuana cigarettes. Reefers.

0: This is yet another highlight from the morning after with Matt and Adam on the Rock Station, Z93.
1: Was there a chupacabra sighting recently in Midland County?
2: No.
1: Maybe.
2: Now, the chupacabra, according to Wikipedia, Adam, translates from Spanish to goat sucker.
1: Really? Did not know.
2: A legendary creature in the folklore of parts of the Americas, first reported sighting in Puerto Rico in 1995. I feel like this
1: That feels very recent.
2: Right, that's what I thought too. I thought the chupacabra was something that had been around for centuries. 95.
1: Wait, that's the year I graduated.
2: Yeah.
1: You're telling me I went all through high school and there was no chupacabra?
2: Yeah.
1: And then the year that I did, walk?
2: Yep, somebody in Puerto Rico spotted a chupacabra. The name, Adam, coming from the animal's reported vampirism. The chupacabra is said to attack and drink the blood of livestock, including goats.
1: Well, chupacabra, not like a Bigfoot.
2: No.
1: Not a Sasquatch.
2: No.
1: It's its own being?
2: It is. Physical descriptions of the chupacabra vary. Some describe it as reptilian and alien-like. Generally is a heavy creature the size of a small bear, with a row of spines reaching from the neck to the base of the tail. Others, in the southwest U.S., depict it as more dog-like. Okay, now, this now says that sightings have been reported since the 70s, so I don't know what to believe Wikipedia, but the chupacabra's been around.
1: According to MLive.
2: Yep.
1: And our friend and yours, Cole No Soul Waterman.
2: Oh, yeah.
1: There was what's believed, at least by one individual, to have recently been a chupacabra sighting.
2: Now, it's interesting as you read Wikipedia that most chupacabra sightings have been in, like, the southern part of the U.S., in Mexico, in Puerto Rico. It doesn't seem like, if you're asking me, the chupacabra expert on the show, chupacabras do not like cold weather. So chupacabra in Michigan in January doesn't seem a likely scenario.
1: If you were to base it entirely on where most of the sightings are being reported, it's all, in those warm weather states.
2: If you told me that somebody in Jerome Township spotted, like, Bigfoot, I'd go, okay, Yeti, Sasquatch in Midland in January, makes sense. Chupacabra, you're going to have a hard sell on me personally. It's just too cold for the chupacabras.
1: Yeah. And much like Wikipedia, according to MLive, the chupacabra gaining popularity in Puerto Rico in the 1990s.
2: Okay, all right.
1: Maybe we more apt to believe Cole No So Waterman.
2: The chupacabra's been around as long as grunge.
1: Right?
2: Yeah.
1: Often attacks livestock like goats and cattle. And as you'd mentioned, too, accused of drinking their blood. But just a few days ago, a woman calling 911 with a report of a chupacabra sighting just this past Wednesday.
3: Questions to report an animal of action. Believe it's possible to be a chupacabra.
4: Can you go again with the animal?
3: A chupacabra, sir. There's been a high amount of sightings for those in that area lately, by the way.
1: I don't believe you for one second.
2: Now that is audio courtesy of MLive from officers discussing what a woman is reporting to have seen in Jerome Township in Midland.
1: That's right.
2: A chupacabra.
1: Just outside of Sanford, behind her apartment building.
2: Okay.
1: She believes she has spotted a chupacabra and called 911.
3: Questions to report an animal of action. Believe it's possible to be a chupacabra.
4: Can you go again with the animal?
3: A chupacabra, sir. There's been a high amount of sightings for those in that area. Right? No.
2: You know the guy at the end is the prankster on the force. He's sitting in his cruiser listening to this, and he's like, oh, man, this is funny. Because the boss is like, excuse me, what was the... Tell me again what the animal was.
1: A chupacabra, sir.
2: And this guy's like, oh, here's my chance. Yeah, we've had a lot of sightings of those recently. You don't go... If you're the woman in the apartment complex that spots a would-be creature, you don't suggest perhaps, I don't know, a dog. You don't think perhaps maybe a bear wandered into the area. Could be any number of a really large raccoon, a big possum. I don't know what it could be. It could be any number of things.
1: Most recent theory regarding like Bigfoot is it's actually just a bear on its hind legs.
2: Right. Yeah, it could potentially be that. Maybe. I mean, it was just a couple of weeks ago we talked about a man who spent $15,000 on a lifelike wolf costume. Could it potentially be just somebody in Midland who dropped a whole bunch of cash on a costume and is out walking around in it? No, this one immediately goes to chupacabra, of all things.
1: 9:45 p.m. on Wednesday, 40-year-old woman called 911 to say chupacabra was inside and then outside of her apartment on West Saginaw Road, Jerome Township. This according to the Midland County Sheriff. She's reporting an animal out back.
5: questions to report an animal actually a possible vehicle. Chupacabra.
4: Can you go get my animal?
5: A chupacabra, sir. Described.
3: There's been a high amount of sightings for those in that area lately, by the way.
1: And the officer's like, yeah, there's been a lot of those lately.
2: Yeah, it's not my first chupacabra call, that's for sure.
1: The dispatcher's like, yeah, a chupacabra? The cop's like, yeah, we're getting a lot of those lately.
2: Yeah, you know what, it's not, just last week I went to a chupacabra sighting call.
1: Officer's like a one-upper.
2: Yeah. Dude, I've seen my fair share of chupacabras, bro. Not my first time.
1: The dispatcher's almost apologizing when he tells him it's a chupacabra. And the cop's like, oh, they're all over the place here. Deputies responded to the apartment, spoke with a woman, checked the area, verified there was no evidence of any strange animals.
2: No footprints, no.
1: Apparently not.
2: There's got to be snow on the ground, right? You should be able to see if somebody's been wandering around.
1: You would think.
2: Whether it's, I don't know. Dog tracks, tiny bear tracks.
1: According to the Midland County Sheriff, after they investigated, she admitted she, in fact, was coming off of some sort of intoxicating substances.
2: You know, we never considered. I never considered. Again, being the chupacabra expert on the show, I myself thought there's got to be the chupacabra maybe has adapted. Maybe the whole Darwin thing, as chupacabra made its way up I-75 to US 10. Started to get used to the colder weather. Chupacabra's migrating.
1: It's Midland County, bro.
2: Yeah. Yes, thank you, Bud Light. Jason, was this lady stoned or what?
5: Questions to report an animal. I actually believe it's a possible vehicle. Chupacabra.
4: Can you go again with the animal?
5: A chupacabra, sir.
2: Morning to...
3: There's been a high amount of sightings for those in that area lately.
2: Grumpy old man. Sorry, guys. Probably just some drunk bum from Bay City. I want to smoke what they smoke in Midland.
1: No, you do not.
2: Obviously not. Pipe Flange Tim, probably just a coyote with mange. It could be a coyote, could be a dog. Perhaps, though, Adam, maybe, just maybe, Midland County, Jerome Township, maybe they have a chupacabra problem.
1: Well, according to the officer, there's been a lot of those sightings lately.
2: Or maybe a meth problem.
1: Or there's a meth problem.
2: Might be a drugs problem.
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2: 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We're back on Monday. Video Jimmy will be here, too, to talk all things Great Lakes Loons baseball and play Florida Not Florida. 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

0: is another highlight from the morning after with Matt and Adam on the Rock Station, Z93.
1: Well, just as we had earlier given you some advice about not holding in your poops, the model who apparently was poo shy held hers in for 5 weeks and eventually passed out during a photo shoot. Please, please, please be well aware you are booking airline tickets that you, in fact, are booking the ticket. Your destination is actually the city you intend on traveling to.
2: Now, this might be shocking to some people, but there's a Saginaw, Michigan, but there's also a Saginaw, Texas. There's a Midland, Michigan. There's a Midland, Texas. I know that when I moved to Missouri, you go to different cities and they have different ways of pronouncing things, but I learned that Missouri has a, well, it's a Cairo, C-A-I-R-O, but they pronounce it Cairo. But I know that if I want to, I want to go to Cairo, Egypt. I don't want to go to Cairo, Missouri. Nobody wants to go to Cairo, Missouri. I know that, Adam, I lived in Mexico, Missouri. And people will ask me, when I go to talk to classes out of Bay City Western Middle School, I'll say, I spent some time in Mexico, Missouri. It's not fun. It was not fun like I worked on radio in Mexico.
1: Would have rather worked in Mexico,
2: 100%. Instead, I was in Mexico, Missouri. I couldn't imagine. I tell my lady friend, hey, we're going to take a trip to Mexico. Like, oh my God, it's going to be so great. And we roll into Mexico, Missouri, having lived there for 6 months. She would probably leave me there.
1: A man from New York could barely contain his excitement for the first leg of his long-awaited dream vacation. The man's name, Kingsley Burnett.
2: Great names on the show today.
1: We have had a lot of great names.
2: Jericho Labonte. Zach something or other. This guy.
1: Kingsley Burnett.
2: Kingsley Burnett is going on the trip of a lifetime.
1: He was hoping to make his way to Sydney, Australia.
2: Oh.
1: He was going to catch a boat and go on an Australian cruise.
2: Let's go.
1: Long way to dream vacation.
2: I'd love to go to Australia. I have a land down under. Go see some kangaroos.
1: That's exactly what he was hoping for. 62-year-old, though, knew he was in trouble when he looked out the window of the airplane as it made its descent and he saw mountains covered in snow. He said, quote, at that point, I knew I was in trouble.
2: I knew I had made a terrible, terrible mistake. Now, you may not know this, Adam, but Sydney, Australia exists. So, too, does Sydney, Montana.
1: That's correct. He was landing in Montana.
2: Now, I think the first thing that I would think, you wouldn't even have to look out the window when the pilot comes on and says, ding,
3: we're about to begin our descent.
2: I would think to myself, that's a really short flight. I would have thought the flight to Australia would have been much longer, probably with a layover in Los Angeles. But you're telling me now that I went right from New York to Australia in one shot? That's amazing.
1: Great.
2: That's amazing.
3: Flight to Sydney, just over 2 hours and 46 minutes. Should be making it into Sydney at around 3:47.
2: The current temperature is
3: 18 degrees.
2: Wind's coming out of the...
1: Whoa.
2: Hold on a second.
1: He apparently touched down in Billings, Montana, and was supposed to connect with a small Cape Air jet that was waiting for him on the tarmac to take him to Sydney, Montana. He said he screwed up the acronyms for the airports. SYD as opposed to SDY.
2: Also, good point by Juju, the elite. Like them not asking for his passport didn't give it away? Yeah. Yeah, you would have to go through customs, wouldn't you?
1: I'm not going to think about the things they don't do. I'm going to think about the things that they are doing.
2: Yeah. Okay, I guess.
1: But if I'm supposed to fly to Sydney, Montana, and somebody asked me for my passport, I'd think, well, that's weird. I'm still within the continental U.S. Sure. Oh, sir, you're getting on a flight to Sydney, Australia. No.
2: I want to go to Sydney, Montana.
1: I'm trying to go to Montana.
2: But if you're going to Sydney, Australia, and they just let you go on through, Kingston.
1: Yeah.
2: Like, oh, cool. I guess I'm not doing passports anymore.
1: Ah.
2: Yeah.
1: It's Australia.
2: Who cares?
1: Nobody's going to Australia to do anything wrong, are they? He said he was trying to be frugal when he bought his tickets. Should have focused more on the final destination rather than booking a cheap flight.
2: Good morning to 444. My dad once made reservations at Harvey's Steakhouse in Bay City, Texas, instead of Harvey's Grill and Bar in Bay City, Michigan. I'm always concerned, like, if we, in Saginaw, you've got, say, a couple of Applebee's. You go to do the reservation, you go to get the car to go, which a lady friend wanted some apps this weekend. That's all she wanted. Bay Road, State Street.
1: Yeah.
2: Which one am I going? I got to go pick it up. Which one am I going to?
1: Right.
2: I don't want to go to State Street when I have to be at Bay Road. Tell me. Making the mistake of walking into the Harvey's Grill in Bay City.
1: Yes, I'm here for the 6 o'clock party of four.
2: Sorry, we don't have you. Yeah, but I called you. Oh, God.
1: Go back to your phone.
2: Yeah. Look at Google. Son of a.
1: What is the area code here?
2: Good morning, 519. I can't wait for my international flight to Pompeii, Michigan. Pompeii.
1: With no ticket to Sydney, Australia, he instead went to the American Airlines ticket desk in Billings and met Carol, who apparently fully worked with him. Got him a flight home, but a hotel first for the night. And he did manage to reschedule his trip to Australia for June of this year.
2: That's good. Yeah, you're looking at from New York City to Sydney, Australia. That's what, 14, 15, 16 hours?
1: No probably. At least.
2: Something like that?
1: Yes.
2: To Montana is probably 3.
1: According to a woman who manages the local hotel where he stayed, it's actually the second time in her 20 years that someone has flown to Sydney, Montana when they were hoping to go to Sydney, Australia. That happens twice?
2: Yeah, you think maybe one time, one idiot who doesn't do air travel very often, doesn't understand the abbreviations, the acronyms. I can understand how you make an easy mistake. But at some point, you have to go, this isn't adding up. Maybe the price of the flight is super cheap.
1: Sometimes
2: it doesn't matter. Wow, man, I'm getting a great deal on this flight to Sydney, Australia.
1: Yeah, like I did for the sectional I bought yesterday.
2: Oh, you finally
1: got
2: one.
1: The deal was so good.
2: The deal of the century.
1: I pulled the trigger. Not doing two important things. Asking for measurements and telling my wife.
2: You got to do those two things.
1: I went and bought a sectional and didn't tell my wife. You mean you went and bought a sectional, you didn't tell your wife?
2: Yes, he did.
1: Went and bought a sectional, I didn't tell my wife.
2: And also did not measure to make sure it can get in the basement.
1: Yeah, what are the measurements on that thing? I show up at the guy's house and I'm like, holy cow.
2: Could you tell him, like, once you got there, did you realize?
1: I said, I'm doing it. We're going to make it work.
2: I can't wait. I hope there's video. I hope what happened to the guy a couple of weeks ago that bought a sofa that they couldn't get it up. I hope you just had to believe it there.
1: Right.
2: And you can no longer use the theater room. Theater room is done.
1: It gets wedged in such a way that we can't get it up or down.
2: You're going to have to take an axe to the sectional to get it out of there. I hope that's what happens. Please tell me that's what happens. You know what you need? You need my friends in the Maytag store to help you out.
1: Oh, are they available for tight spaces?
2: I don't think. Not with furniture.
1: Is there a company that will come over and do it for me?
2: There might be.
1: Is there somebody that knows how to take it apart and put it back together in the basement? Because if we do manage to get it there, it's never coming out.
2: Unless you take an axe to it.
1: Unless I take an axe to it.
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1: Time for That Can't Happen, Spanish Train Edition.
2: We've learned recently about your affinity for trains.
1: I love trains.
2: It's you and, is it Honeyman Willie? You and Honeyman Willie are both train guys? He was so excited to discover your love of trains. Oh, Adam, we can be train boys. You're the deep fry boys. You're the train boys.
1: Smoking boys.
2: Smoking boys. Theater room boys.
1: Not only did I smoke meat yesterday.
2: Yeah, you did.
1: But I also deep fried.
2: Wow.
1: I doubled up. Deep fry smoking boy.
2: Deep fry boys were in full effect.
1: I also love trains. I have taken the train to Chicago many times.
2: Have you?
1: Sure have.
2: How many is many?
1: Two.
2: Twice.
1: I have taken the train to Chicago twice.
2: Train boy.
1: Train boy. I also get excited when I see those gates come down and those lights start flashing when I'm at the front of the line.
2: Oh, yeah. I can read. I'll be able to read all the graffiti on the side of this train as it cruises by.
1: Also, when the train rolls through my in-laws, they have a place in Durand. I don't know if you know anything about Durand.
2: The railroad days.
1: It's railroad town.
2: Yeah.
1: Train rolls right through the complex that they stay at when they come up from Florida. And you hear that horn? You hear that horn? You jump on that golf cart.
2: Did they really?
1: Take a run on over to the golf, to the train tracks. You watch the train go by.
2: Let's go see. Well, there's nothing else to do in Durand.
1: You go for a golf cart ride. That's basically it.
2: Yeah. To go see the train.
1: To go see the train. Hopefully get there in time. That can't happen. Spanish Train Edition. Spanish Transport Services back to the drawing board after spending $276 million on 31 new trains.
2: Oh, sweet. New trains come.
1: Only to realize they were too big to fit in their tunnels. Nobody bothered to maybe grab a tape measure?
2: I've watched some videos where the trains are too big for the tunnels, too. You catch my drift. They make it work, though. They make it work.
1: Well, those tunnels expand.
2: They do.
1: These tunnels do not. Those tunnels are designed.
2: Yeah.
1: To fit something that may be larger.
2: Sure. Sure.
1: These tunnels are not built that way.
2: No, these tunnels were built for a certain size train.
1: Be cool if they did, though.
2: These tunnels are not built for the John Holmes-sized train.
1: $276 million spent on 31 new commuter trains that are too large to fit in the tunnels on their current rail network. That can't happen.
2: You've got to have a train guy somewhere that goes, takes a tape measure, measures the width, the height of the tunnel, and then looks at the specs on the new trains and goes, yeah, no, it's not going to work. We need smaller trains. Or we need bigger tunnels. One or the other.
1: But we're not going to rebuild the tunnels.
2: I mean, these trains are so sweet. Have you seen? I've already picked out the new trains, though.
1: Two senior officials in the Spanish transport industry lost their jobs after the government spent 258 million euros or $276 million on unusable trains.
2: Oh, no.
1: 31 trains meant to replace the older ones.
2: Well, there has to be a city somewhere that's also looking for new trains that have tunnels that can fit these trains that can pay. Hey, we'll give you, we're not going to pay you full price. It's your dumb mistake. We'll give you 200 mil for those trains. They can fit on our tracks. They can fit through our tunnels.
1: Get trains on the cheap.
2: Yeah. Get a sweet train deal, bro.
1: You want to get some of your money back, right?
2: Well, yeah, sure. But you know you're not going to get all of it because somebody's going to go, well, it's not our fault you're dumb.
1: Right.
2: Had you just measured it, you could have used these trains, but now you've got a train surplus and nowhere to put the trains.
1: President of the region called the circumstance an unspeakable botch.
2: Yeah.
1: Ah, unspeakable botch.
2: Great name for a band.
1: Country's national train operator ordering the trains back in 2020.
2: Well, that guy has to be fired, right?
1: They said they provided the correct measurements, though the manufacturers warned the sizing likely was not correct. I don't know.
2: Is this like when you buy a t-shirt online and you do the size guide? Like, it should fit like an extra large, and then you get it, and you're like, no, it does not. Absolutely not. We told you, might be a little bit different. I'm sorry.
1: Well, that's, you read the comments.
2: Right, they're like, does not fit the way it's.
1: Right, maybe go an extra size up.
2: Hey, if you buy an extra large, you may want to go 2X. It might fit a little funny.
1: Right.
2: Same thing with trains.
1: Exactly.
2: Hey, if you're going to buy this train.
1: You might want to think about making them a little smaller.
2: You may want to get the smaller version because your tunnel might not be big enough.
1: Country's national train operator's like, nope, build them as is.
2: I've already got my mind set on these trains. These are the trains I want. These are the trains we're buying. I don't care if my tunnels can't hold them.
1: Miscommunications likely arose because the tunnels in the region were built in the 19th century and cannot accommodate recent standard train sizes.
2: Son of a bee, these 20th century trains are going to be the death of us. Damn you. Damn you, trains. I would love to be the guy in the meeting when these trains arrive that goes, I told you they're going to be too big.
1: Now a complete redesign means the new service will likely not be available until 2026.
2: Oh, man. How am I supposed to get to Chicago two times?
1: I take the train to Chicago all the time.
2: Twice.
1: I've done it twice. It's like a 5.5 hour train ride.
2: Nice, though.
1: Usually you get through like Gary, Indiana, and you just stop. Why are we just sitting
2: really
1: here?
2: Gary, Indiana, of all places?
1: Have you been to Gary, Indiana?
2: I have. I drove through it as quick as I could. It's Gary, Indiana.
1: You're stuck on a train just staring at all like the oil manufacturing facilities and go, wow, this place is terrible. There's like casinos and oil manufacturing facilities.
2: Let me go see where Michael Jackson was born or something. Yeah.
1: Nope, stuck on a train, bro.
2: Ah, damn you, Gary, Indiana.
1: That can't happen. Not the first time, though. 2014, a French rail company did the same thing.
2: It's probably the metric thing, right?
1: Right. Probably. That's right.
2: They're not measuring in inches. Right. That's screwing them up. They're American trains. It's all. Right. If we're all in the metric system, this wouldn't happen.
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1: Question for you, Matthew. What is the biggest threat to mankind?
2: Ooh. Well, it's the Undertaker throwing him off the cage. That's the biggest threat to mankind.
1: That's right. My God, he killed him. He killed him.
2: The biggest threat.
1: Right.
2: The biggest threat to mankind.
1: The only answer in this segment is over.
2: Yeah, sorry.
1: We are done and going home.
2: I thought about that after we spoke. The biggest threat to mankind. Well, we talk about it on the show sometimes, like our robot overlords taking over. They're taking our damn jobs.
1: That's right.
2: The robots. Maybe it's another. We just went through a pandemic recently. Maybe it's a pandemic that's even worse than the one we just went through. Maybe that could be a threat to mankind.
1: Possibly. That's right. Yeah.
2: It could be, Adam. I don't know. Maybe there's a man in every city putting his wiener in mail slots. I don't know.
1: I think that's why we got rid of the mail slots.
2: Yeah, that is why us as Americans decided to get rid of the mail slots. Because
1: that's right.
2: Every town from Traverse City to Detroit had a man sticking his wiener in mail slots.
1: Could have been any one of those things. Artificial intelligence, the robots taking over.
2: Sure.
1: Climate change.
2: Oh,
1: yes,
2: climate change.
1: Virus.
2: Yeah.
1: Maybe the bird flu. I don't know.
2: Who knows?
1: In fact, none of those are the correct answer. The biggest threat to mankind, according to science, is the super pig.
2: super pig, goes wherever a super pig wants. Or is that spider pig?
1: Spider pig.
2: Arrgh.
1: Intelligent hybrid super pigs, potentially posing a threat to humanity, according to a worried scientist. And that is the worst kind of scientist. Worried scientist.
2: I do not want my scientists worried. That is for sure.
1: Crossbreed between a wild boar and a domestic pig can grow to a staggering 45 stones in size, which I have converted to pounds, 630.
2: Oh, that's a big pig.
1: And are even known to eat small animals.
2: Jeez. Cannibal pigs.
1: Scientists fear they could potentially harbor deadly disease that would cause major problems for mankind. These super pigs may also throw him off the top of a cage.
2: Or maybe he could slap the super pigs in the mandible claw.
1: Hit him with Mr. Socko.
2: And don't forget, mankind was a bit of a maniac. He did rip his own hair out on camera.
1: Correct.
2: So I don't think a super pig could stop mankind. And even when the Undertaker threw him off the cage, he didn't stop.
1: He didn't.
2: He put him back. At one point, he put him through the cage and a chair hit him in the face.
1: That's right. Knocked his tooth through his lip.
2: Yeah, right.
1: And he still wasn't done because then he dumped a bag of tacks under the mat.
2: The biggest threat to mankind is the Undertaker. They should, if I were a meme-making man, threats to mankind.
1: Ah.
2: Number 5.
1: That's what I wish.
2: Pandemic.
1: I wish.
2: Number 4, climate change. Number 3,
1: okay.
2: Artificial intelligence. Number
1: sure.
2: 2, super pigs. Number 1, The Undertaker.
1: The Undertaker. Yes.
2: Get Teddy Long. The Undertaker.
1: These pigs apparently were bred to meet high demand for boar meat in the 90s, eventually set free in Canada back in the early 2000s after demand dropped. The lack of natural predators allowed them to wreak havoc on crops, destroying natural environments and water quality.
2: Here's the question we're all asking. How do they taste?
1: Yeah, I bet they're delicious.
2: I bet the super pig is so good.
1: But demand dropped. Apparently not good enough. You know, it's just one of those highs of food industry, you know, and phases and trends and things like that. It goes through its ups and downs.
2: Oh, I understand.
1: Apparently they had a super pig phase back in the early 2000s. Who knew?
2: Huh, I didn't know.
1: Once demand dropped, though, they were basically left to just sort of roam free. Have gained a natural immunity to cold, thanks to their thick fur and high levels of intelligence.
2: Jeez.
1: Meaning they've learned how to dig snow caves.
2: Oh,
1: that's
2: man.
1: A super pig.
2: I want to roll up on, I want to go, not that I'm going to, I'm not a fan of cold weather and hiking, but I want to go on like a winter hike somewhere and just stumble upon a super pig cave. Just like I'm looking for warmth, I'm looking for shelter, and like, oh, this looks like a nice spot. I crawl myself in there and snuggle up next to a super pig.
1: Keep you warm.
2: It would keep me warm. It'd be like when they had to cut open that thing on Star Wars to keep Luke warm.
1: Well, yeah. Dr. Ryan Brook is a worried scientist who leads the University of Saskatchewan's Canadian Wild Pig Research Project, saying that wild hogs will feed on anything, eating ducks in the spring, can even take down a white-tailed deer.
2: Well, shut up! How insane would it be to be up in northern Michigan during firearm season? You're just about to take the shot, and all of a sudden, out of nowhere,
1: a 600-pound pig takes down the whitetail, takes down your 8-point. Like, son of a bitch.
2: What the hell just happened? Where did that come from? And he looks at you and winks and walks away.
1: Pigs can't wink, bro.
2: You don't know what a super pig can do.
1: Doctor, well, yeah, I guess maybe a super pig could. Not like a regular pig.
2: No, regular pigs can't wink, but super pigs, that's one of the things they've learned how to do besides, you know, the cold and taking down white-tailed deer. They can also give you a wink.
1: Dr. Ryan Brooks says
2: hit you with the people's eyebrow.
1: The threat of disease turns his hair gray, and that there's a long shopping list of diseases that these pigs can contract. And that their ability to travel large distances makes the potential to spread outbreaks more serious. And that the potential also exists that they may begin to migrate south as their population continues to grow. That means bailing on Canada and making their way into the U.S.
2: You know, it was like a...
1: have to stop the super pigs.
2: For a moment there, it was like a nervous laughter. Like, I thought to myself, like, this is funny. Like, we're joking around about this, but I'm also... I don't know if you know about geography. We're real close to Canada.
1: That's right.
2: Like, these super pigs could be invading the U.P. here, like, tomorrow.
1: Dr. Ryan Brooks not saying these things to be funny.
2: No, no. Well, it's turning his hair gray. He's worried. He's a worried scientist.
1: Yeah. It's a soup pig, bro. You don't want soup pigs.
2: Get that UP soup pig bacon. Mmm, so good. So tasty.
1: Thick cut soup pig bacon?
2: Aw, bro. Maybe hit it with the maple sugar.
1: Oh, yeah. Farmers began to let the super pigs roam free in the wild when the boar meat market tailed off in the early 2000s.
2: Sorry, maple syrup brown sugar.
1: Maple syrup brown sugar. What'd you call it? Maple sugar brown syrup?
2: I just said maple sugar.
1: It sounds good anyway.
2: It does sound good. But you don't even need...
1: weighing upwards of 638 pounds.
2: With the super pig bacon, you don't even have to add anything. It's just going to be delicious right off the bat.
1: Yeah, I mean, right. There are some meats that don't require any sort of seasoning.
2: Yeah.
1: Super pig bacon is one of those.
2: Yeah. It tastes so good.
1: Though, could potentially pose a human health and safety risk. Could carry viruses like the flu and spread to humans.
2: Yeah, it also carries the risk of being delicious. You think you had a lot of bacon before. Just wait till the super pig bacon hits the shelves. We can't keep this stuff stocked. The morning after super pig snack sticks.
1: Well, it was already a craze once 20 plus years ago, so.
2: Yeah, everything has a.
1: So it already sort of rolls back around, like.
2: Bell bottoms. Other things.
1: Flannels. I don't know. Like Abercrombie and
2: sure
1: the other stores.
2: Yeah.
1: Hollister has become American Eagle is back in style.
2: Why not?

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1: Bed Bath & Beyond has been in the news a lot lately after reports that they are closing most of, if not all, of their stores.
2: They started with a few here, a few there, and then a few more here, a few more there, dwindling down to the number of Bed Bath & Beyonds we have, and now we've learned that soon our Saginaw Bed Bath & Beyond, while the Lowe's at him is still open. I know you don't know that.
1: Not our Bed Bath & Beyond.
2: Where am I going to go to get my white elephant gifts for Christmas? That's the only place I ever went because they have an end cap that says, as seen on TV. You just go pick up one of those and you say, good to go.
1: Police are on the lookout for suspects accused of stealing not one, not two, not three, but 33 Dyson vacuums from the local Bed Bath & Beyond in Boardman, Ohio.
2: That is a lot of vacuums. You can only use, correct me if I'm wrong, you can only use one vacuum at a time. No reason for you to have 33 vacuums on your person.
1: Or if you're like me, you require three vacuums, one for each of your levels.
2: Different levels of your houses.
1: Yeah.
2: And the Dyson vacuum, not a cheap vacuum. Dyson vacuum going to cost you. That's the best of the best. I'm looking at vacuums here right now at bedbathandbeyond.com, Adam. You can spend upwards of $500 if you get that Dyson Ball Animal 3 extra upright vacuum in either copper or silver. Well, I got one here for $1,000.
1: Police were dispatched to the store around 4 a.m. this past Saturday in response to a burglary alarm activation. Observed a store window that had been smashed with a rock. Really? That's as easy as it is to get into a Bed Bath & Beyond? Just hit the window with a rock?
2: Good morning to Walker. Why? Why my Bed Bath & Beyond?
1: Police located the rock inside. I found their point of entry, boys.
2: All right, boys, we're inside. Let's snag those vacuums. Get them. One, two.
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2: Holy worth of cow.
1: Dyson vacuum cleaners.
2: Well, Bed Bath & Beyond wasn't going to get full price for them. They're going to start discounting those soon anyway.
1: Are they? 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Hit the store up.
2: When they shutter those doors, they're going to say, hey, you know that vacuum we were charging $1,000 for? $400. Get it out of here.
1: You can do a 33 vacuums. You go black market vacuum salesperson. You go try to sell them on the black market.
2: You are always in the studio when we're off the air. You are always mocking people selling things on Facebook Marketplace. You will say, and I quote, nobody wants your sweatshirt, lady. Every day you do
1: old
2: this.
1: Old man Adam gets mad at Facebook Marketplace.
2: Because you think that no one's going to purchase. Nobody wants your shelves, lady.
1: Well, they don't. Nobody comments. Nobody's asking. There's no likes.
2: Yeah.
1: And then you go back and you look, and it's still there.
2: But now.
1: Nobody wants your used boots. Used boots. $8 used boots porch pickup. Really?
2: Answer me this. You look on Facebook Marketplace tomorrow, a Dyson vacuum valued at $1,000. Somebody's got it on there for $200. You're going to go, ho, I'll buy that vacuum, lady.
1: Yeah, but is it NIB?
2: What's NIB? Nativity in Black? NIB? Like Sabbath? Ozzy and Primus NIB?
1: No. Everyone that buys things online knows what NIB means.
2: I don't know what NIB means.
1: Well, you don't shop online.
2: No, tell me what it is.
1: New inbox.
2: Oh, okay. All right. Well, yeah, I just stole it from a Bed Bath & Beyond. Of course it's new in box.
1: Lady, I'll buy that vacuum. Right. Is it new in box?
2: This will be the first time in the studio that Adam will say, oh, look at this vacuum. Look at this sweet deal, bro.
1: Well, yeah, because 90% of the time she's posting, oh, these pants worn twice. Kroger meat. I'm saying, I'm not going to meet you at Kroger to buy $8 pants.
2: Nobody wants your pants, lady. Yeah, Kroger meetup. Beaky's meetup.
1: Here's a box of like Hot Wheels cars.
2: Somebody could love those. Maybe there's a child out there who loves Hot Wheels and we're trying to grow his Hot Wheels collection. Yeah. And now dad pops on Facebook, rarely goes on Facebook, hasn't updated his profile pic in 7 years.
1: Poor example. Is that me?
2: Yeah, that's you.
1: It's a poor example because I also love Hot Wheels cars and do want to add to my collection.
2: Yeah.
1: You got grandkids that come over and you don't have a lot of toys, but you're like, I don't want to buy a ton of new toys.
2: Hot Wheels.
1: I might have been to Hot Wheels cars.
2: Yeah. Pick up at Kroger.
1: Yeah, maybe I'll meet at Beaky's.
2: Not new in box.
1: Get a porch pickup. I don't know. What do you get? What do you get for a stolen Dyson vacuum?
2: Well, based on the price tags I'm looking at, you're paying anywhere from $400 to $1,000 on some of these vacuums. These are the $500 to $700 range. It's all profit for this dude.
1: Right.
2: So it didn't matter what he charges. He could charge $100 for 33 vacuums. That's $3,300 that he didn't have before yesterday. And Bed Bath & Beyond is going bankrupt anyway.
1: Suspect fled the scene in an unknown vehicle. No surveillance cameras apparently outside of the store.
2: Had to be a big enough vehicle to fit 33 Dyson vacuums in.
1: They're compact, though.
2: They are compact. You're right.
1: They're great. I mean, if you have limited storage, Dyson vacuum's where to go.
2: Yeah, you get that slim model.
1: Yeah.
2: Yeah.
1: Yeah, it doesn't take a lot of space.
2: We have an odd number of vacuums in my house.
1: How many vacuums do you have, you think?
2: I think we might have three. We don't have the amount of levels that you do. We had a vacuum.
1: You have the same number of levels.
2: Okay, fine. Basement, main.
1: You don't necessarily
2: upstairs.
1: Vacuum the basement, though.
2: No. But yeah, we have one that's specifically for, like, oh, this will be good for the stairs. We're like, okay.
1: You got a stairs vacuum?
2: Apparently.
1: Oh, people mock me?
2: They do, yeah.
1: I mean, I have livable space in the basement, so it does require vacuum.
2: Right.
1: There's a theater room down there.
2: Yeah. I shouldn't say that. I don't need one of these 33 vacuums. We've got, when I go to vacuum, I'll be honest with you, I don't know which one to use. I'm not sure if there's a, we have multiple. We have one that I thought was an okay vacuum, but now we have a new one. I don't know which one to use. Where do I use this vacuum? Is this like a hardwood floor vacuum? Is this a kitchen floor vacuum?
1: You're gonna need to find that out today for us.
2: Somebody needs
1: to put a note on them.
2: Don't even ask me what I'm supposed to do with that rug. It's not even unfurled. But once it is, what vacuum do I use?
1: Police describe the suspect as a stocky male, olive-colored hoodie, black sweatpants, dark tennis shoes, white soles.
2: That sounds like me.
1: The description starts with stocky male, so.
2: Yeah, right. Hoodie.
1: Hoodie.
2: Dark shoes, dark pants.
1: Dark pants, dark shoes.
2: Are they Hey Dudes?
1: These are dark tennis shoes.
2: Okay, all right. So
1: you're not going to wear Hey Dudes to a break-in, bro.
2: And also, I don't need 33 vacuums. I've got enough. No need for me to go steal these vacuums. I don't need them. I've got plenty.
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0: highlight from the morning after with Matt and Adam on The Rock Station, Z93. It's time to crown the morning after's most valuable prick.
1: Today's morning after MVP, former Vinton Township, Ohio fiscal officer, 42-year-old Cyril Vierstra. He recently sentenced to nearly 5 years in prison in order to repay almost $340,000.
2: Oh.
1: He apparently stole from his office and used to purchase things.
3: When you have access to that kind of money, when you have the opportunity to snatch that kind of cash and you're going to go spend it on something, you have so many opportunities, so many options as to what to spend it on. Maybe you go buy yourself a new sports car. Maybe you add an addition to your house. I don't know, buy high-end electronics or jewelry. This guy has put together a list of some of the greatest purchases with stolen money I've ever seen.
1: Cy Vierstra, a former Vinton County Township fiscal officer in Ohio, Columbus area, went on a bit of an unusual spending spree for approximately 5 years on the taxpayer's dime. A state audit eventually discovering what he was doing. Stole from his office to purchase a wildebeest. Two snow owls.
3: Okay.
1: A hot tub.
3: Yep.
1: Whoa. A drum set.
3: Wasn't it like 5 hot tubs?
1: A gazebo. And a snow cone machine, among other items.
3: At some point, if you are associated with this man, if you know anything about this dude, maybe he invites you over. Hey, we're having a cookout on Sunday. You should come by. And you roll over to his house and you notice he's got a brand new gazebo. He rolls out his popcorn machine. He's got his hot tub set up. Oh, is that a new hot tub, Bob? Sure is. And then off in the distance, you see a little corral with a wildebeest. You should start asking some questions. Hey, where'd you get that wildebeest? How'd you fall into some money to buy that wildebeest? It shouldn't take 5 years to figure out that the guy who has the wildebeest is stealing money from your community. It should be a red flag immediately.
1: The audit discovering that 1 year, $592 was spent. The number jumped the following year to $2,501.
3: Yeah, he didn't get caught the first year.
1: Then spiked dramatically to $70,000, oh. $81,000, and then dipping to around $67,000 in a 5 year span to the tune of $339,717.86 in public funds.
3: What we talk about, you have a guy that goes, and we've seen it before, where somebody goes and they rob a 7-Eleven, and they're successful. So then what do? You go back to the same 7-Eleven. You were successful. You're stealing money from somebody. You're siphoning money off. $500 here, $500 there, and you realize you're getting away with it. I bet I could steal $2,000. $2,000, and you're like, man, they still haven't caught me?
1: It jumped dramatically, though, from $2,500 to $70,000 the following year. The audit revealed he did, in fact, purchase 5 hot tubs. What do you need 5 hot tubs for? The wildebeest. 2 snow owls from England.
3: 5 hot tubs.
1: Windows, apparently, for his future roadside zoo he was hoping to open near the Vinton Furnace State Forest. Hey, you want to stop at that roadside zoo? We are a roadside zoo show.
3: I'm sorry, but if your roadside zoo only has a couple of snow owls and a wildebeest, I'm going to be pissed. If I'm stopping at your roadside zoo, I expect to see more than that.
1: It's an upstart. It's new.
3: I guess you have to start somewhere.
1: You have to start somewhere. We'll start with 2 snow owls and a wildebeest.
3: Oh, you start with like a camel. Hey, come see the camel. Oh, no offense to the wildebeests, but it's just not a zoo animal I want to see. You start with a tiger. And then after you get the tiger, then you build around that tiger.
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3: Custom enclosures.
1: Among his purchases, created fake invoices, billing slips, and other fraudulent documents to hide his activities that included 812 debit card transactions. Totaling $127,000 on an online auction site alone. There he bought a drone. A video game system not specified, assuming PS5.
3: Well, yeah. Well, no, you don't want to bring too much attention to yourself, so you go Xbox.
1: Tricycles, plural.
3: Multiple. You roll over to the student's house, there's a gazebo, there's... What are you going to do with five hot tubs? There's a wildebeest, and then you see his collection of tricycles, but he doesn't have children.
1: Are they man-sized tricycles, or are they children's tricycles?
3: Yeah, what sort of tricycles are they? Good question. Don't know.
1: Yeah, I don't know. Trikes tip over.
3: Trikes do tip over. You're not wrong.
1: Telescopes. A dishwasher. Custom enclosures for his roadside zoo. Two snow owls and a wildebeest.
3: I'm sorry, but I know we want to make this dude the MVP just for his, well, the stuff he purchased. But also, I need to look at whoever didn't do an audit, whoever didn't throw up the red flag when this dude shows up with a wildebeest. When this dude's showing up photos of his two snow owls. Hey, check out my five hot tubs. Where'd you get the money for that? I know what you make. Somebody has to see something, say something. If you see somebody with a snow owl, if you see somebody with an exotic animal that has never owned an exotic animal in the past, there's a very, very good chance they're stealing from somebody. They've fallen into money, and they're like, I don't know what to buy with this stuff. It's like the guy that wins a lottery. He's like, you buy the house, you buy the car, and you're like, what do I do with the rest of it?
1: Yeah.
3: Roadside zoo. Do something for the kids.
1: And I can understand the first 2 years, only around $3,000.
3: Sure.
1: So they're talking about a 5-year window. It was really a 3-year window where he spent $70,000, $81,000, and $67,000.
3: These idiots aren't going to be, they're not even paying attention
1: Nobody's
3: to their money.
1: Paying attention?
3: Steal, steal, steal. Owl, owl, owl. Hot tub, trike.
1: The auditors also broke down other various purchases that included the five hot tubs, an above ground pool.
3: Yep.
1: A gazebo.
3: Why not go?
1: You go in-ground.
3: Yeah, right. If the money's not yours, go in-ground. What are you doing?
1: A grill, a popcorn cart, a projector, multiple kayaks, a pressure washer, and a CPR mannequin. What's that for?
3: Kissing.
1: Well, it's just a torso and the head.
3: No, we've learned from Tegan that doesn't matter.
1: Some of these things make sense. The CPR mannequin does not.
3: Also, the multiple tricycles doesn't.
1: Multiple tricycles.
3: Man, the Trikes R Us people are going to be upset when they realize their best customer's been caught. We have such a big order to fulfill. Finally, Trikes R Us is working out the way we thought it would. This man wants to buy 30 tricycles.
1: Indicted on 13 counts, including engaging in a pattern of corrupt activity, theft in office, telecommunications fraud, dereliction of duty, among others. Sentenced to 59 months in prison.
3: Yes, 339 and a partridge in a pear tree.
1: Yeah. Seven horse saddles and a gooseneck trailer.
3: 944, this dude makes his 12 Days of Christmas song with all the stuff he's got. He could. Morning Essential Alex, like, where's he going with that wildebeest? Creek or Sunny, they sure do make him special in Ohio.
1: Sure do.
3: No doubt. Salty Dog, this is like if the stepbrothers got a debit card. Got a credit card. Yeah.
1: You give your 12-year-old a debit card, this is what you get.
3: Right.
1: Two snow owls and a wildebeest?
3: You hear those stories about the kid somehow, like, tells Alexa to buy a whole bunch of Fortnite stuff, and now your card's been charged for $8,000. Alexa, buy me a snow owl. One snow owl. On the way. Yeah, we don't have one in here. I can't speak for the rest of the people.
1: Somebody's buying a snow owl right now, and they don't even know it.
3: That's Alarm Tech Matt. Sounds like that dude spent a lot more than $300,000. Yeah, how much is a wildebeest going to set me back?
1: No idea. Can't be that much.
3: Nosy Rosie, the trikes are used to move from hot tub to hot tub. Oh, yeah, you go from one hot tub to another. One hot tub to another. You got the tricycle to pedal your way over there. This dude's backyard's got to be insane. A gazebo, five hot tubs, an above-ground pool, a couple of snow owls, a wildebeest. Multiple tricycles. Dude's got it made.
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0: Here are some not-so-well-known American history tidbits. 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She then went on to become the first female pro beach volleyball player.
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You've got the beer, barbecue, and fireworks? Let us take care of the rock. 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

Everlong from the Foo Fighters on the Rock Station Z93. Good morning, Chad in here. Kicking off your 4th of July, it is America's 250th birthday today. Happy birthday, America. 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

0: open up and say, rock! The House of Air is on the way. 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

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Coming up on Monday, we're starting another flyaway. This time you're going to see the Aftershock Music Festival in October out in Sacramento. 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Tons of bands going to be there. Queens of the Stone Age, The Offspring, The Pretty Reckless, The Wu-Tang.

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Chili Peppers on a Let Freedom Ring weekend here at Z93, three in a row at the top of every hour from the same band. 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Yesterday on New Release Friday, they got that 2026 Donruss Elite Baseball Hobby Boxes. 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
10: A better life with Dr. Sanjay Gupta.
11: I'm feeling lucky to have my college-age kids home with me for a few weeks this summer. And one of the things I know we're going to be talking about, AI. I've started to use it more often at the hospital to get fresh takes on patient problems that I'm trying to solve. And for my girls, well, I know that they are navigating college now with these new powerful tools. Something, frankly, that you and I couldn't have even imagined when we were in school. But while it may be tempting to outsource your studying and your work to these large language models, I beg you not to. And that's because AI chatbots tend to reproduce what researchers call weird viewpoints. That's an acronym: Western, educated, industrialized, rich, and democratic. Look, AI isn't going away, and admittedly, it can be a really powerful tool, but you don't want it doing your thinking for you. I'm Dr. Sanjay Gupta, helping you live a better life.
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Oh, fuck!

0: Here are some not-so-well-known American history tidbits. 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Once the drunken frat boy politician sobered up, they redrafted it.
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City's Vets Park, Thursday, July 23rd through Sunday, July 26th. You like ribs? How about rib vendors from all over the country, including right here in the great state of Michigan? Oh, you want live music too? How about

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14: A better life with Dr. Sanjay Gupta.
15: You know, it's funny, when I think back to what the typical American dinner looked like when you and I were kids, there's usually some kind of meat featured at the center of the plate. Vegetables are there, but often thought of as a side dish. More and more, though, we are coming to realize that a plant-based diet, with little or no meat even, is going to be a healthier way to eat for just about everyone. New study out of the University of Hawaii Cancer Center found that eating a high-quality plant-rich diet that includes whole grains, vegetables, and fruits may prevent cognitive impairment even when people start that diet in their late 50s and 60s. Yeah, it's important to make sure you're getting enough protein, fats, complex carbohydrates. Just because you cut out or even cut back on meat, though, is not a license to eat whatever you want. Focus on eating whole, real foods. I'm Dr. Sanjay Gupta, helping you live a better life.
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The Rock Station Z93, plenty of opportunities to see fireworks tonight. We'd love to see it in Bay City. You know they always do it big. Tonight, no exception. 250 years for America today. It's going to be a big one. If you can't make it out to Bay City, Saginaw going to have theirs as well. Midland going to do theirs tonight. Soaring Eagle 4th of July fireworks spectacular going on tonight. Also, plenty of opportunities to get out and enjoy some fireworks for America's 250. Ozzy Osbourne flying high again. It's on Z93.

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You've got the beer, barbecue, and fireworks? Let us take care of the rock. It's a Let Freedom Ring 4th of July.

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12: Not all screen time is created equal, and a new study out of Sweden is helping us understand this even better. So researchers followed more than 20,000 people over nearly two decades and determined that passive screen time, like sitting on the couch and watching television, raised someone's risk of dementia. But if they did something active, like reading, puzzles, or interacting with other people, this same group of people saw their risk of dementia drop. Just like you gotta put the work in to keep your body in shape as you age, you basically have to do the same thing with your brain. A couple things I have found to help: working to learn something new every day, whatever it might be, challenging yourself in some way every day, and really importantly, staying socially active. Some days, that means meeting friends in person. Other days, maybe an email, a text, or a phone call. Just stay engaged. I'm Dr. Sanjay Gupta, helping you live a better life.
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The Rock Station Z93, Matt was out in Bay City on Wednesday to kick off the Fireworks Festival. It was the next stop on her 2026 hometown tour with the Lumberjack Lodge in West Branch. Next one coming up August 1st. There's going to be three of them in August, kicking it all off August 1st. Midland River Days, 11 a.m. until 1 p.m. Matt will be out there. You can find more info and book your stay about the Lumberjack Lodge in West Branch at visitlumberjack.com. 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
12: A better life with Dr. Sanjay Gupta.
13: As someone who's been married nearly 25 years, I'll tell you, there's a lot of great things about having a spouse. And according to a new study out of the University of Miami Health System, marriage might even be linked to a lower risk of cancer. Why? Well, the researchers said people who are married are less likely to engage in risky behavior. They're more likely to get a nudge to go to regular preventive medicine appointments and screenings. And they have a partner to share the load of family obligations, household chores, and finances. No one is saying you should get married in the pursuit of better health. But if you are single, how can you build a strong support system to maybe get some of these same benefits? Do your own research, find out what's important, and then hold members of your squad accountable and let them hold you accountable as well. That can provide a lot of support. I'm Dr. Sanjay Gupta, helping you live a better life.

0: That's
1: the Rock Station Z93. Are you watching the World Cup? I know Matt and Adam are. I am too. They've been talking a lot about it. The next knockout game for the United States in the round of 16 coming up on Monday night at 8 o'clock against Belgium. Belgium was on the ropes a little bit against Senegal. They had they were down 2-0 until late in the game, and they won in extra time. So we'll see what the U.S. can do with Belgium coming up on Monday night at 8. 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

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You've got the beer, barbecue, and fireworks? 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

Tool on the rock station Z93. They are one of the many bands playing the Aftershock Festival in Sacramento, California, coming up October 1st through 4th. My Chemical Romance, Limp Bizkit, Pierce the Veil, Queens of the Stone Age, The Offspring, A Day to Remember, STP, The Pretty Reckless. The lineup is insane for this thing. You have a chance to go. We're going to start another flyaway coming up on Monday. Your chance to go to the Aftershock Festival in Sacramento. The morning after, we'll have all the details and your first chances to get qualified Monday morning. Sleep Theory going to be at Aftershock also. Here's their latest, Words Are Worthless on Z93.

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You will have chances all day to win tickets to go see 311 and the Dirty Heads coming to Pine Knob Music Theater on July 30th. 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

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Dickie's Barbecue Pit in Saginaw over in the Pierce Road Plaza right over by SVSU. 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

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You've got the beer, barbecue, and fireworks? Let us take care of the rock. It's a Let Freedom Ring 4th of

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The Rock Station Z93. Good afternoon. Happy 4th. 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

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Z93 tickets for that show are on sale right now. 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Pearl Jam coming up after Ice Nine Kills. It's Twisting the Knife, Z93.

0: of July, here are some not-so-well-known American history tidbits. 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She then went on to become the first female pro beach volleyball player.
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Rock Station Z93, and I'll tell you what, I like what it feels like outside right now because it's still hot, but it's not what it's been the past 3, 4, 5 days, 90 plus degrees. Going out for thirst responders, seeing those crews outside just absolutely sweating buckets. This is a nice little break. Let freedom ring. I've got three in a row on the way from The Offspring. Buck Cherry now, Crazy Bitch. It's on Z93.

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You've got the beer, barbecue, and fireworks? Let us take care of the rock. It's a Let Freedom Ring 4th of July weekend on the Rock Station Z93.

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13: A better life with Dr. Sanjay Gupta.
14: I'm feeling lucky to have my college-age kids home with me for a few weeks this summer. And one of the things I know we're going to be talking about, AI. I've started to use it more often at the hospital to get fresh takes on patient problems that I'm trying to solve. And for my girls, well, I know that they are navigating college now with these new powerful tools, something frankly that you and I couldn't have even imagined when we were in school. But while it may be tempting to outsource your studying and your work to these large language models, I beg you not to. And that's because AI chatbots tend to reproduce what researchers call weird viewpoints. That's an acronym: Western, educated, industrialized, rich, and democratic. Look, AI isn't going away, and admittedly, it can be a really powerful tool, but you don't want it doing your thinking for you. I'm Dr. Sanjay Gupta, helping you live a better life.
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You can see Dave Grohl and the Foo Fighters at Ford Field coming up in August, the Rock Station. Z93, they'll be there with Queens of the Stone Age. 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GNR, White Zombie coming up. This band just dropped their cover of Cruel Summer. It's a song they've played live before, but they decided to record it, put it out on a covers EP. Talking about sleep theory, here's Words Are Worthless. 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

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Excited to be a part of this year's House of Greta, fourth annual parking lot party presented by the Frankenmuth Credit Union. It all goes down Saturday, July 18th. The Herzog Platz in Frankenmuth. Tickets are available right now. Entry is just $10. 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And guess what? I am your host for the party all day. I'm excited to be there. Here is Greta Van Fleet. Play your

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Billy and the Pumpkins, 1979, the rock station Z93. They are playing today as part of America 250's massive block party at the Memorial Coliseum in Los Angeles, playing with Chris Stapleton. Queen Latifah is the host, trying to make July 4th the largest single day of charitable giving in U.S. history. 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Stick around for another triple shot. 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Metallica, three in a row coming up. 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Z93.

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You've got the beer, barbecue, and fireworks? Let us take care of the rock. It's a Let Freedom Ring 4th of July weekend on the Rock Station Z93.

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The Rock Station Z93. What does that mean? It means three in a row from some of your favorite bands like Metallica. 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
11: 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I'm Dr. Sanjay Gupta, helping you live a better life.
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Oh, fuck!

0: Here are some not-so-well-known American history tidbits. 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Once the drunken frat boy politician sobered up, they redrafted it.
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City's Vets Park Thursday, July 23rd through Sunday, July 26th. You like ribs? How about rib vendors from all over the country, including right here in the great state of Michigan? Oh.

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Green Day, the rock station, Z93, their movie Nimrod's making its way to theaters soon. It follows a band of teenagers who think they're opening for Green Day at a New Year's Eve show. You can watch the trailer. 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

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You've got the beer, barbecue, and fireworks? 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

celebrating Freedom Ring this 4th of July weekend with a triple shot from Nirvana, the rock station Z93. 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Bay City Fireworks Festival wrapping up tonight. 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Bay City Bridge Partners taking the tolls off for July 4th, so you can cross whatever bridge you want to get around Bay City today. In the middle of three in a row from Nirvana, one of my absolute favorite songs from the band, released long after the death of Kurt Cobain. You know you're right. It's on C93.

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Fireworks everywhere today. Midland, Saginaw, Mount Pleasant, Soaring Eagle has their big fireworks display tonight. And, of course, the Bay City Fireworks Festival wraps up today. If you go to Winona Park in Bay City, make sure you go see our friend Fat Matt. He's got the morning after bratwurst. Enjoy that delicious award-winning barbecue while you're there. Linkin Park is on the way after Evanescence. Who will you follow? It's on Z93.

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Living Dead Girl, Rob Zombie, The Rock Station, Z93. You can see him at Pine Knob with Marilyn Manson coming up a little bit later on this summer. 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

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You've got the beer, barbecue, and fireworks? Let us take care of the rock. 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

neighbor's fireworks keep you up late at night? 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

Crossfade, the Rock Station, Z93, and we are now just 1 week away. 1 week from tonight, Shinedown takes the stage at the Soaring Eagle, and the show is completely sold out. I hope Jelly Roll warmed up the stage for Shinedown last night. We'll be out there, sort of a pre-birthday bash for me. My birthday is 1 week from tomorrow, so we're celebrating with Shinedown Saturday night at the Soaring Eagle. I hope to see you there. MGK.

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Breaking Benjamin at Pine Knob coming up in September. The Rock Station, Z93. I've got three in a row from another band you can see at Pine Knob. Five Finger Death Punch as we let freedom ring all 4th of July weekend. That's coming up. 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